We just listened to the Quintet for Clarinet and Strings, Opus 115, by composer Johannes Brahms. In this recording, we listened to Richard Stoltzman, the clarinet soloist, and the members of the Tokyo String Quartet. The members of that quartet include Peter Wangian and Kikue Ikeda on violins, Kazuhide Isomura on viola, and Sadao Harada on cello. That recording also includes the Quintet for Clarinet and Strings by Carl Maria von Weber. And we're going to move now to a work by Vivaldi for recorder, strings, and basso continuo. This is one of the many works that Vivaldi composed for recorder. This is the Concerto for Recorder, Strings, and Basso Continuo. This is going to feature Danish recorder soloist Michaela Petri, conductor Claudio Simone, and the orchestra here is I Solisti Veneti, which is a chamber orchestra, an Italian chamber orchestra that was founded in 1959 in Padua. And again, we're listening to the Concerto for Recorder, Strings, and Basso Continuo in C minor by Antonio Vivaldi.

0: recorder soloist Michaela Petri, along with I Solisti Venetti, conducted by Claudio Simone, performed the Concerto for Recorder, Strings, and Basso Continuo in C minor by composer Antonio Vivaldi. And that comes from a recording of six concertos for recorder by Vivaldi, featuring Michaela Petri. 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
0: 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And we're going to move now to a recording of the Cello Sonata No. 1 in C minor by composer Camille Saint-Saëns. Camille Saint-Saëns composed this work in 1872, and the premiere of the work took place at the Société Nationale de Musique in Paris, and Camille Saint-Saëns was the piano soloist in that performance, and Auguste Tulbeck was the cello soloist. And in the recording we're going to be listening to here, we're going to listen to the cellist Misha Majski and the pianist Daria Hovora. Again, we're listening to the Sonata for Cello and Piano No. 1 in C minor by Camille Saint-Saëns.

cellist Misha Majski and pianist Daria Hovora performed the Sonata for Cello and Piano, number 1, in C minor by Camille Saint-Saëns. That comes from a recording which also includes the Cello Concerto number 1 in A minor by Camille Saint-Saëns, and the recording features cellist Misha Majski. And in the final part of this evening's show, we're going to listen to the beginning of the Symphony No. 5 in D major by Ralph Vaughan Williams. Ralph Vaughan Williams composed this work between 1938 and 1943. And in the recording we're going to be listening to here, this is going to feature the Royal Philharmonic Orchestra conducted by André Previn. And we'll conclude tonight's show with this, and then I will be back again next Thursday evening from 6 to 9 p.m., and we will continue the music then. So I hope you have a great night and upcoming weekend, and enjoy the beginning of Symphony No. 5 by Ralph Vaughan Williams, as performed by the Royal Philharmonic Orchestra, conducted by André Previn. You are listening to WCNI New London.

You are listening to WCNI New London. My name is Jackson, and I'll be your host for this evening. You're listening to my show, Jazz Cabbage Delights, where we listen to jazz, some other stuff, and it's all quite delightful. Thank you, Alex, for holding it down with the wonderful classical music. We've been listening to Ralph Vaughan Williams. This is Symphony No. 5. Sorry I have to cut it off, but I'm sure you'll hear more another time. We're going to start the show off with, with some a band that I never really listened to up until recently. You may know them. They're called The Police. I was lucky enough to attend Stuart Copeland's little talking tour over at the Kate, and he's a very interesting fellow with a lot of interesting stories to tell. He's, of course, the drummer for the band and the reason why it exists. So I picked up a CD recently. This is their last album, released back in 1983. This is, of course, the album Synchronicity. So let's hear a track off of that.

0: Childhood should be the happiest time of life. 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At Mercy Ships, we're answering the cries of some of the world's most forgotten children and adults through free, life-changing surgeries, surgeries that turn despair into hope. 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
1: All right. That was, we heard some Beatles, some Police. That was a couple tracks off of Synchronicity, 1983. Pretty good album. I wasn't originally a big fan of the Police, and then I started learning more about the band, and it started interesting me more. Upon my first listen of Synchronicity, it was kind of odd. I heard the first track, which, of course, is Synchronicity 1, and it's a big radio hit and whatnot, and I've heard it before. It's a great, wonderful track. And then the next, like, three songs, or four songs, were just so different than what the radio hits are from the Police. I didn't even think it was the same band. I worked my way through them. I didn't skip them. And then I found the rest of the album was all very good. So we're going to hear a bit more from the Police. And, I got a caller. So let's hear some more from the Police.

All right, that was some wonderful Radiohead there. That was High and Dry. That was a request from one of my buddies. They just gave me a call. And that's right, folks, you can call in too if you'd like. The number here is, of course, 860-439-2850. Just give me a call and let me know what you want to hear. Coming up next, he gave me two requests. You're going to hear that one after, in a little while. But I want to play this song because it's very different than what we've been listening, than that last song. It's going to be very jarring. I think that'll be fun. This is Guns N' Roses. I was talking to a new friend, Shane. He's a great guy, and it's coming up on the anniversary of, he wanted to hear Sweet Child of Mine for his dad. So here you go, Shane. I hope you're listening.

0: I'm William Shatner. I've been around a long time, but I'm truly humbled when I see the real battles our brave, paralyzed veterans have faced defending our freedom.
1: I was on a routine patrol, and we were in the desert of Kuwait, and the vehicle flipped and landed on top of me, which left me paralyzed from the waist down.
0: Okay, folks, this is heroism. That's why I'm proud to support Paralyzed Veterans of America. 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
2: And here's that other request. Rabbit in your headlights.

if you're frightened of dying and you're holding on, you'll see devils tearing your life away. But if you've made your peace,

All right. That was Rabbit in Your Headlights by Uncle, featuring Tom York of Radiohead. We also heard another Radiohead track that was High and Dry off of, I don't know what album that was. And let's see, what else? We had Sweet Child of Mine, Guns N' Roses. Played a few Police tracks as well while we were here. We had Behind My Camel, Message in a Bottle. And of course, the Beatles, I Me Mine, actually. That's a pretty fun George Harrison track. I like it a lot. I think it's a good little commentary on society. I won't bore you with too much Police. However, I do want to play one more track, because I found I was digging through the archives here, the little library we got, and I found they had three Police LPs. Regatta de Blanc, Zenyatta Mandata, and Ghost in the Machine. That's album 2, 3, and 4. Also, I don't know why, but their first three albums have, like, French-sounding names. Why is that? I don't know. I'll try and find an answer for you. But before we get on to that, here's more from the Police, the Three Blonde Heads.

What exactly is a joke? The last words from Syd Barrett as a member of Pink Floyd. His creativity is really what sparked that band, and I very much enjoy the first, the Syd Barrett era of Pink Floyd. Of course, they went on to continue making wonderful music without him. And Barrett went on to make great music without them. Like I was talking about earlier, I have been listening to a lot of Police lately. I listened to all five of their albums in the past couple of days. Finding the deep tracks, the tracks I like, and all that good stuff. And I was just reading the Wikipedia on one of my favorite albums by them called Ghost in the Machine, and I believe it's the only album of theirs to not feature a photograph of the members on the cover. However, the three blonde heads, Stuart, Andy, and Sting, are represented. However, they're using a, one of the faces are artistically depicted using one of the 16 segmented displays. I think they probably picked this cover art because they probably couldn't make up their minds. They couldn't decide as a group. Famously, the Police did not get along when it came to the music, and I think that tension is really what drove some of their creativity. But yeah, Pink Floyd, The Police, all great stuff. I'm going to play, this is an album that was just released today, by a band I enjoy called Babe Rainbow. This is their album titled Acid and Honey. We're going to hear a track off of that, because I think it's pretty good.

All right. That was Gloria Gaynor. Sorry. That was I Will Survive. I don't know what made me think of that track, but I love that song. That's a wonderful song. I played it earlier at work today because my coworker played one of Chapel Roan's songs. I think it was Pink Pony Club. And the beginning of Pink Pony Club starts with some piano, and it triggered something in my brain, and I'm like, I started hearing I Will Survive in my head, and I'm like, I gotta play that now. You're listening to WCNI New London. I hope you're enjoying. This is my show, Jazz and Cabbage Delights. We're not listening to much jazz right now, but we are having a pretty delightful time, I think. And if you want to call in, give me a request or something, or just say hi. The number here is, of course, 860-439-2850. Coming up next, we're going to move into the world of progressive rock-ish, I guess. Yes, certainly progressive rock. This is a wonderful band called The Renaissance, and this is a live show. I've certainly played it before, because, again, I only play music that I love. So let's hear from Annie Haslam and the...

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1: 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That's right, folks, balloons blow. That was the Renaissance. They don't blow, they're great, I think. We're going to hear more from them. This is a live concert back in 1974 at the Carnegie Hall in New York. They eventually mixed it and put it out as a live record, and in my opinion, it's the only record you need. It's got the great songs. It's got wonderful playing. I wouldn't consider them a jam band, but on a couple of their tracks, they certainly do jam. One of the songs that we're not going to play tonight has like a 3-minute bass solo, which nobody asked for, but I'm very happy about. But yeah, that was Prologue. The next track coming up is Ocean Gypsy. Enjoy.
0: I'd like to say hello and welcome to all of you, and say on behalf of all of us up here how nice it is to be back in New York again, and we're very glad you could all come. Start off with. That was a song from our very first album, in fact the title track, called Prologue. We'd like to do a song now that I think we played the last time we were in New York at the Academy over on 13th or whatever it is. This will in fact be included on our new album, which we hope to be bringing out in about a month. And this is a song entitled Ocean Gypsy.

Alright, that's The Renaissance, live at Carnegie Hall. That was Prologue and Ocean Gypsy. We're going to skip this next track here, which is also a good song. Maybe we'll hear it another time. And before we move on, I should like to talk to you about Overeaters Anonymous. Overeaters Anonymous is a community of people who support each other in order to recover from compulsive eating and food behaviors. There are OA groups in over 75 countries, meeting in person, via telephone, and through the internet each week. OA's long history has shown that it is possible to recover from the disease of compulsive eating. They invite you to join them and find the freedom that many of their members have discovered over the years. To find out more information about Overeaters Anonymous and or find a group near you, go to https://oa.org. That is oa.org. Sponsored by Overeaters Anonymous. Alright, before I move on, I'm going to play some Genesis here in a moment. But before that, we're going to take a little side quest here. Listen to some Billy Strings. Because that won't be jarring at all.

pregnant for the third time. Because, ladies and gentlemen, you have knocked her up. I have tasted the minds of the maggots of the universe, but I was not offended, for I knew I had to rise above it all or drown in my

You're listening to WCNI New London. That was a Little Busters by The Pillows. Great little Japanese band. That was released back in 1998. And The Pillows also did the soundtrack for one of my favorite shows. And before that, we played Supper's Ready. That was live, recorded out in Paris.

That was, of course, by Genesis. This is the later 70s, where after Peter Gabriel had left the band, leaving Phil Collins to take up his torch and sing for the band and be their front man. And during these tours and the previous ones, I believe, they had a man by the name of Chester Thompson sitting in on drums, who joined the band to fill Phil Collins' role as the drummer. They also had Bill Bruford come in on tour for a couple shows here and there on a few songs. Bill wasn't present on wasn't playing on Supper's Ready, but he did play on Cinema Show from the same album. I hope you liked the little transition between Supper's Ready and Little Busters. I thought they meshed perfectly together. And speaking of which, we're going to move into a little more jazz. Perfect follow-up. Last week, we were listening to a Miles Davis, John Coltrane, or Miles Davis quintet live recording that I had recently picked up. This is from the final tour with John Coltrane in his quintet. We're going to listen to all or most of side two here. We listened to side one last week, so here's side two, picking up where we left off. Enjoy.

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7: All right. That was some Miles Davis for you. We heard that was the end of On Green Dolphin Street, so part two, since they had to split up over, side one and side two. And then we heard All Blues, one of my favorite Miles tracks. I believe that was originally recorded and released for Kind of Blue, and of course performed here in 1960 on the final tour with Train. John Coltrane. I really liked the piano in On Green Dolphin Street. Let's see. All right. It's 11 o'clock, 11:26. You're listening to WCNI New London. I don't know how many of you are out there right now, but if anybody had a request, you could call at 860-439-2850. I usually like to play some Grateful Dead at the end of my show. Usually play a lot of Grateful Dead at the end of my show. However, tonight, I didn't bring much. I brought a CD that I made that has some of my favorite... It's from one of my favorite concerts in 74, live in, I believe, Providence. So we're going to hear a wonderful jammed-out China Rider. One of the most jammed out China Riders they've done. And then I brought another album. I brought In the Dark, also by the Grateful Dead. So we'll hear some of that. Enjoy. The Grateful Dead live 1974.

0: Yeah.
1: All right, that was The Grateful Dead, live, June 26, 1974. We heard Jam into China Cat Sunflower, into I Know You Rider. One of the best performances of that sequence. I love it when they just open with a jam. They don't do it often, but that's my favorite. This is at the Providence Civic Center. Coming up next, we got some more Grateful Dead. This is off of In the Dark studio album from 1987. I'm not sure what we should play off of it. This, of course, has their radio hit, Touch of Grey. However, we won't play that. Why don't we hear one of the deeper cuts? Still got a lot of performances out there live. And a lot of times they matched it up with Not Fade Away. This is, of course, the Bob Weir, John Barlow song, Throwin' Stones.

Alright, that was Thrown Stones, one of my favorite songs. You know, the Dead never had any, not many, you know, overtly political songs. And that one, you know, that one rides the edge pretty close. But it definitely has some political overtones, if, nothing, specific, you could say. We got a few minutes left. I think it's okay if I run a little over, because I really want to hear track 2. It's another Weir Barlow track. I think you'll recognize it. It's quite a fun one.

0: You're listening to WCNI New London. That's right, WCNI New London. This is Jackson. My show is over. I'll see you next week. Have fun. Good night.
1: 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We scrape into a station, the platform pristine and glowing white. 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

0: Hi, I'm Danica Patrick and proud aunt. 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

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You check it out for the blues.

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0: I pray the Lord my soul to keep, and if I die before I wake, I pray the Lord my soul to take.
1: Jamie, it's time to tell my people the truth. It's time to tell them the revelation.

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This is Pablo Moses. When I'm in New London, I listen to WCNI, New London, Connecticut, Ground Zero Radio for the best in reggae sound. Jackie Rastafari.

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0: Albert Griffith from the Gladiators. You know, whenever I'm passing through New London, Connecticut, I always turn my radio to WCNI, New London. You know, if you want to hear some good reggae music, they will take you way back. Dreadlock, the time is now. Stand up, fight for your right.
1: 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Are you on another one?

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0: I like water. 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They sing at night, you know, and they put me to sleep. 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
1: Shut up! Just shut up! The mother likes boys!

Okay, welcome to A Talk of Baroque on WCNI New London. I'd like to open the program this morning with a piece by Rachmaninoff. This is from his collection Complete Works for Cello and Piano. And this is Sonata for Cello and Piano, Opus 19 in G minor. And this features Alexander Vashkin on cello and Rustem Hayrudinov on piano.

0: All right, that was Alexander Vashkin on cello and Rustem Khairudinov on piano, performing Rachmaninoff's Sonata for Cello and Piano, Opus 19 in G minor.
1: This is Bird Note. When I say the word blackbird, what sort of bird do you picture? Maybe the familiar red-winged blackbird that sings in the marsh? Well, not all blackbirds are mostly black. One is orange and even has an aristocratic name, the Baltimore Oriole. This gorgeous golden orange and black bird took its name from Sir George Calvert, 1st Lord Baltimore. His coat of arms carried a gold and black design. Baltimore Orioles eat insects and fruit, but they're fussy. They go mostly for vividly colored fruit. For nesting material, on the other hand, bland is better. The female, who does all the architectural work, bypasses colorful threads and fibers and instead chooses dull colors. She's a much drabber orange and blends in with the background while incubating her eggs. In spring and summer, you may see these orioles in the Midwest and Eastern U.S., lighting up the leafy trees where they nest. You can cater to the particular taste of these beautiful birds. If you're lucky enough to live near Baltimore Orioles, entice them to your feeder with half an orange. For Bird Note, I'm Michael Stein.

0: This is Bird Note. Bird voices can vary tremendously. When you're learning to recognize birds by ear, it can help to have shared vocabulary to describe how they sound. For example, some birds have clear singing voices, like this American robin. The scarlet tanager's song holds a similar tune, but this bird sounds a little hoarse. The word nasal comes to mind when describing the call of a red-breasted nuthatch. While the brown-headed nuthatch comes off as squeaky. Other birds are so buzzy that they're easily mistaken for insects, like this grasshopper sparrow. Some birds sound almost mechanical, like the metallic song of the common grackle, and the simple clicking notes of a yellow rail. Then there are aficionados like song sparrows that mix and match tones in complex compositions. Learning to describe bird sounds will make it easier to figure out who's singing and to remember the voices of your favorite birds. For Bird Note, I'm Ariana Rimmel.
1: All right, the next piece I have for you that'll bring us up to the top of the hour is by Max Rieger. And this is from his collection, Three Suites for Solo Viola, Opus 131D. And this is suite number one in G minor. And this features Pierre Franck on solo violin, solo viola.

Okay, you're listening to A Toke of Baroque on WCNI New London. Next piece I have for you features the Juilliard String Quartet, and this is Béla Bartók String Quartet No. 1, Opus 7.

Okay, that was the Juilliard String Quartet performing Béla Bartók's String Quartet No. 1, Opus 7. All right, next up I have two prelude and fugues from Dmitri Shostakovich's Opus 87 collection. The first of these will be prelude and fugue No. 1 in C major, and that'll be followed immediately by prelude and fugue No. 20 in C minor. And this features Keith Jarrett on piano.

0: This is Bird Note. This chatty fellow is a marsh wren, a sprightly brown bird with a cocked tail. Wrens are known for their amazing singing, including loud, complex vocalizations. And they have a huge repertoire of songs. Some bird lovers have tagged the marsh wren the Heinz 57 variety bird because scientists have recorded 57 different variations of its song. That's quite a mix of notes. Listen for one often repeated phrase, though, a recurring chugging, like the sound of a sewing machine or a toy machine gun. Nightfall doesn't faze them. A male may sing straight through the night. Opinions differ when it comes to describing the singing of the marsh wren. Ornithologist Alexander Wilson said its song sounded like air bubbles forcing their way through mud. John James Audubon said its song, if song I can call it, resembles the grating of a rusty hinge. Today, though, all would agree this is just one of many species to benefit from the North American Wetlands Conservation Act. Marsh wrens usually forage out of view, hopping up only for brief moments. You're most likely to see movement among the cattails, and not even see the bird, unless it pops up on a cattail to see what you're doing. Learn more at birdnote.org. I'm Michael Stein.
1: This is Bird Note. The Mississippi kite is one of America's most elegant raptors, with long pointed wings and buoyant flight. These dove gray birds spend their summer hunting over plains and woodlands in southern United States. They often nest colonially, unusual for hawks, with a half dozen pairs in sight of one another in a grove of tall trees. By nesting in groups, they can work together to mob an approaching predator.

0: medium-sized and large insects dominate the kite's diet. During the breeding season, they seek varied prey from treetops to ground, even over water. But in migration, they become more focused. By late August, the birds come together in flocks and start down the east side of Mexico, joining with tens of thousands of other migrants in the famous River of Raptors. But not only raptors. Green darners, big blue and green dragonflies, emerge from wetlands all over eastern North America and also head south to breed. On their trail are the Mississippi kites, dining on the wing, sustained by the insects that are their traveling companions. Today's show is dedicated to the memory of Rusty Rose, a great friend to birds everywhere, including a group of Mississippi kites he followed, watched, and protected on his ranch in Texas. For Bird Note, I'm Mary McCann.
1: Okay, the next piece I have for you will bring us up to the top of the second hour. This is by Ian Krause, and it's entitled Variations on a Moldavian Hora, and this features Jason View on guitar.

Okay, the next piece I have for you is by Hector Villalobos, and this is his string quartet number 6, and this features the Quarteto Latinoamericano. 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

0: Okay, that was the Quarteto Latino Americano performing Hector Villalobos' string quartet number 6.
1: This is Bird Note. Spanish moss hangs eerily from cypress trees rising from the black water of the Louisiana bayou. The water ripples where a slender form glides just beneath the surface. At first glance,

0: almost like a cobra's. The anhinga has specialized muscles and a hinge in its neck. And when an unwary fish swims close, the bird's head darts forward, impaling its prey. Backward slanted serrations keep the fish from slipping off. Surfacing with its beak held just slightly open, the bird flicks the fish upward and catches it in midair. Then it downs it head first. And once again, the anhinga glides through the black water. As always, you'll find photos and videos on our website, birdnote.org. I'm Michael Stein.
1: This is Bird Note. Bearded vultures have lived alongside humans for thousands of years. Though they're mostly found in Asia and Africa today, the vultures' ancient nests in Europe are like time capsules of a bygone era. Bearded vultures are large raptors with a 7 to 9 foot wingspan. They subsist almost entirely on bones and marrow. They raise their young in cliffside caves that are reused over generations. These dark, cool alcoves accumulate nesting material and food scraps. And while bearded vultures have vanished across much of Europe, their nests remain, like tiny, temperature-controlled museums. Researchers carefully cataloged the contents of 12 historical nests in southern Spain, where the birds haven't been seen in nearly a century. They found thousands of bones, dozens of eggshells, as well as hundreds of human artifacts. The hoard included fabric scraps, part of a slingshot, and a crossbow bolt. One nest even preserved a sandal made from woven grass cord that dates back to the 13th century. The researchers say these nests offer an unexpected glimpse of what life was once like for the people and wildlife that once thrived in this region. For Bird Note, I'm Ariana Rimmel.
2: Okay, the next piece I have for you is by Rica Granados. This is entitled Escenas Románticas, and this features Alicia de la Rocha on piano.

Okay, I hope you've enjoyed the mix this morning. I'd like to conclude the program with a piece by Philip Glass. This is entitled Company, and this features Adela Anthony on violin together with the Ulster Orchestra. You've been listening to A Toke of Broke on WCNI New London.

good he did. Gotta be folie.

Music there from Elton Goon, Kasik Kair, it's called, and that's from the album Yol. Osibisa before that brought us their classic Sunshine Day, and that's from the Best Of. Afro-Celt Sound System was in there with Magical Love, and that's from their latest release, Ova. I guess their final release says that. Jennifer Cutting's Ocean Orchestra brought us Waves from the title track from that album. And started off the show as usual. Thank you, Jim, for getting things running, spinning. We heard Orchestra Marbenta starting Mozambique and song Walawana from the compilation Transplanet Volume 1. Good morning. Welcome to Johnny's World. I'm Johnny. I am here, and I'm going to be here until noon. So stick around. Enjoy the world music. And sad news. I was reading a post from the Foley. I don't have his name in front of me, but one of the founding members of Afro-Celt Sound System, and essentially, with the death of Simon Emerson, obviously another founding member, a lot of things changed, and one of the founding members died right after the first album, so. But there are still Afro Bards, Electronic, and that's Nofali, and he does this independent stuff. So the

Simon is out there making music. They don't come to the U.S. very often. Anyway, what do I have queued up next? I have, oh yes, one of my favorites. Speaking of Celt and other styles, Frander from their second album. This is Time to Come Home.

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2: Okay, baby. Don't forget to let me know the second you get there.
1: Yes, ma'am.
3: My grandson always tells me I worry about him too much. 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Post-traumatic stress disorder. My T couldn't sleep. 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Then I heard about this group, Wounded Warrior Project. 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

Woo! Music there from Herzku Agnes. That was Not Schinker Tut from the album Banda Zom. Chicago Immigrant Orchestra before that, part of a folk song from the album Sanctuary. Pelo was in there with Crescendo from their live album. Rodrigo y Gabriela brought us Itapa, and that's from the Area 52 album, and that features Anushka Shankar. And Frender started off the set with Time to Come Home from their second album. 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What you don't know is what I'm about to play, though. 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This is Dave Hilliard and the Rock Steady 7. From the Plague Doctor album, this is Maracatu.

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Music there from Simon Shaheen. That was Taksim on the beat from the Robin Turath. Incendio before that brought us Cape Town Jurga from the album, I believe, Embers. Kandabongo Man was in there with JT from the Sukus in Central Park live album. And started off the set with David Hilliard and the Rocksteady Seven. We heard Marikatu from the Plague Doctor album. Good morning. Welcome to Johnny's World. I'll be here for another hour and a half spinning up world music for you. I am Johnny. That's what I do. Give me a call here in the studio if you want to hear something. 860-439-2850. And what's up next? Some music from Coco Roco. From their little EP called Get the Message, this is Three-Piece Suit. And this one features Axel.

0: Who is it?
1: Asthma.
0: Asthma?
1: That's right, asthma.
0: You must have the wrong house. Who's there?
2: West Nile virus. Can I come in?
0: No, you can't come in.
2: You sure?
0: Yes, I'm sure. Yes.
2: Hello, it's Lyme disease.
0: I am not opening the door for Lyme disease.
2: I'll be back.
0: Who is it now?
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0: What do you want?
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0: Go away.
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0: Music there from Nomad. That was Lyrebird from his album Songman. Femi Kuti before that brought us Truth Don't Die from his album Shoki Shoki. Niaz before that brought us Benny Benny from their Best of Niaz.
1: Hello, this is Azam Ali with the group Niaz. You are listening to WCNI New London. Thank you for listening.
0: Yes, thank you for listening, and thank you, Azam Ali, for cutting in there. Before Niaz, we heard from Tinariwen and Tad Aduyan, and that's from Rabin Hogar. Kokoroko started off the set with Three-Piece Suit from Rabin Get the Message. Good morning, welcome to Johnny's.

World, I am Johnny, and I've got another hour of world music coming at you today. So stick around, because I'll be here till noon, and that's when we hand it over to Charlie with the Spin Zone. I always like hearing what he's got to play. Until then, let's keep this world music going. Here's music, live music from the album Un, Deux, Trois Soleil. It's Rachid Taha and Khalid and Fidel. Must have been a fine show. We got the recording in 02. So we are going to hear the song called Ida from Taha, Fidel, and Khalid.

Peppino D'Agostino there with Cowboy Minestrone. So let me tell you that the New London Community Meal Center has been serving free meals to the most vulnerable residents of our community since 1985. If you want a free, nutritious, and delicious meal with no questions asked, you're welcome to join them at 12 Montauk Avenue, New London, Connecticut. 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If you'd like to volunteer, you can call Judy, 860-536-4784. 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That's brought to you by the New London Community Center and, of course, your friends here at WCNI New London.

odamzod keladi. Karavonga qo'shiladi.

Music there from Yulduz, from her self-titled album. That's the opening track, called Caravan. Natasha Atlas, before that, brought us Uli Ya Sabib, from her album Mishmayul. Passionate music there. Peppino D'Agostino brought us Cowboy Minestrone, from his album Nine White Kites. And the Gypsy Kings were in there with Samba Samba, from their album Savora Flamenco. Red Barat brought us Horizon Line from the Bangra Pirates album. And Rashid Taha and Fadel and Khalid brought us a live version of Aida from the album Under Trois Soleils. Good morning, welcome to Johnny's World. Yes, I'm Johnny and this is my world for another half an hour. At noontime it will be Charlie's show, which is The Spin Zone, so stick around for that. And while playing the Gypsy Kings, I had to look up where they're going to be playing live. They're in New London last October, and this year they're coming to Westerly, to the United Theatre. They'll be there on Friday, August 21st, Westerly, Rhode Island. Gypsy Kings. I'm gonna see if I can get in touch with their management and perhaps chat with them. Until then, let's keep the music going. I've got some music I just discovered on our digital library. It's from 2019. It's from Mustafa Kulik Ahmed. The album is called Son of the Drum Song, and I like this one called On the Dance Floor. Let's give it a listen.

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0: Music there from Kiran Ahluwalia. That was Kush Ur from her album 7 Billion. Zap Mama before that brought us a title track from her album Sab Silma. What's Your Name? Mouth Music was in there with Kothak Taudoik Zabda, and that's from her album Modi. Sakiro Adepuju, Mickey Hart, Giovanni Hidalgo, and Zakir Hussein made an album called The Global Drum Project. We heard the song Dances with Wood from that. And Mustafa Ahmed started off the set with On the Dance Floor from the Son of the Drum song. That's about it for Johnny's World. I will be back next week to bring you more world music, so do stick around and always listen to WCNI. Because that's what you want, isn't it?
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Friday on My Mind, and that's the Easy Beats on WCNI New London. My name is Charlie, and I'll be playing music for you for the next 3 hours. So let's get to it.

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Here are some things the government does and doesn't do. The federal government would not call you unsolicited and ask for personal information. The agencies already have details like your Medicare and Social Security numbers. Any important communications from the federal government usually come via the U.S. Postal Service. No federal government employee will initiate a serious contact with you through social media, text, or email. 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No government office will ask you for an upfront payment before sending you a benefit, grant, or refund. 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Federal law enforcement agents also won't bully you into revealing personal information such as your bank account number. 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

All right, it's just past 3 o'clock right now, and you're listening to WCNI New London in the Rock and Roll of Wang Dang Doo in particular. And that there was the Creation Factory from their self-titled debut from 2018 doing Hallucination Generation. This here is a band called The Silver Lining from Well-Dressed Blues. This is the title cut.

Good afternoon and welcome to another edition of the Rockarola Wang Dang Do on a Friday afternoon. I am Senseless. I'll be with you for the next 3 hours. Well, really 2 hours and 40 minutes at this point. But, you know, time passes when you're playing some fine tunes, and I hope to do a bit more of that today. But, of course, if you have anything you would like to hear, you can give me a call at 860-439-2850, and I'm gladly try to hunt it down for you, spin it up. Perhaps do something sideways, I don't really know. But that there was Joe Strummer in the Mescaleros doing X-Ray Style. And that was on a comp. But I guess it's also on another comp called Joe Strummer 001. Recent collection of things, I believe. Cake gave you Short Skirt, Long Jacket. Fine combo from Comfort Eagle. Ass Ponies gave you Earth to Grandma. What the hell is that? And don't put your lips on it. And Banana Splits give you Doing the Banana Split, y'all. And the Silver Lining began off the show with Well-Dressed Blues. All right, well, going to continue on with some stuff here. And why the hell not? Some obscure comps. Crazy garage rocking type stuff or something like that. Who knows? This is actually from a comp called Butt Shaker's Soul Party. So there. And this one is Everybody Dance Now by Little Caesar in the Empire. And I think we'll hear one more after this as well.

All right. Yeah, that was some Black Keys doing Howlin' for You from their brother's record, and Andre Williams in the New York, New Orleans Hellhounds gave you Never Had a Problem from Can You Deal With It? And Mitch Ryder in the Detroit Wheels gave you a little Latin loopy loo, and you know that's for my cat. And Clifton Chenier gave you a Josephine Par Se Ma Femme. Forgive my French, what can I say? And Teddy, Mr. Bear McCray, gave you a High Five Baby from Desperate Rock and Roll, Volume 5, I believe. And from, it was actually from the Butt Shakers compilation, but they listed as All Night Soul Stomp. Little Caesar in the Empire doing Everybody Dance Now was at the top. And why not? I might have to play you just a little bit of punk rock type stuff for a bit. And there might end up being some garage rock in there, because these things do happen. But this here is the U.S. Bombs.

0: All right, that there was Tiger Army doing Nocturnal. And before that was Rancid with If the Kids Are United, of course, the old Sham 69 song. And Chicks Dig It and gave you a Stack Like That from their self-titled debut. I think it was their debut. Ape Hangers gave you You Don't Know What It Takes. The Super Bees give you You Got Me, which was on a weird comp called California Ain't No Fun. Ain't Fun No More, rather. Sorry. And the U.S. Bombs began that off with Going Out. And, yeah. Got some of that out of my system. Has to be done. Speaking of things that have to be done, this here is a PSA.
1: 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Remember the movie Jurassic Park? Or every time you've seen a reconstruction of a T-Rex in a museum? Probably the image that sticks with you is the exposed daggers of fearsome teeth. Well, some Canadian grad students may have proven that image wrong. They discovered something rather elemental. T-Rex teeth have very thin enamel, even thinner than the enamel on mammal teeth. But early paleontologists had based their tyrannosaur reconstructions on crocodiles and alligators, which have exposed teeth. It turns out that the enamel on their teeth is very thick, enough to withstand constant drying out and wear from their environment. Teeth with thin enamel need to be protected and kept wet with saliva. And for that, you need lips. That's why most lizards have them. The Komodo dragon, for instance. It's one of the few living reptiles that has teeth like a theropod dinosaur. But you've probably never seen them because they're hidden behind the lizard's scaly lips. A closer examination of their tooth and jaw structure and those of other modern lizards has indeed revealed that theropod mouth anatomy more closely resembles lizards than crocodiles. So T-Rex probably had a face like a Komodo dragon. And like them, probably lacked the muscles to expose its teeth in a fearsome snarl. That toothy grin may sell movies, but in reality, T-Rex had lizard lips. I'm Scott Tinker.
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0: 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I was desperate for help.
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3: Let me tell you a fact. You are listening to WCNI New London, Ground Zero Radio with the Rockerola Wang Dang Do on a Friday afternoon. This here is a band called Shut Down 66 from Australia.

Whoops. Hope you don't mind some of that. Oh, yeah, I have to hit that button. That there was Ronnie Self doing Bapalina. We heard Three by Eddie Cochran, because why the hell not, really? 20 Flight Rock by request. Skinny Jim and Jenny, a couple of my faves by him. And the Breadmakers were before that doing Out of Gas. And that features some of the people from Shutdown 66. Was looking around for other things, and I was like, hey, how about that? And we heard one more, Shutdown 66, from a later comp, but I don't know when it came out. Killing Me Down, as well as something from Welcome to Dumpsville. We heard Losing Traction off of that one, and yeah, it's kind of a bummer record, but it's kind of like done really upbeat, but you know, I guess that's the way these things go. All right. I don't know how exactly to follow up some crazy rockin' 50s stuff. So, I guess I'm going back to the 50s. But actually, from 2008, this is Andre Williams, once again, from Can You Deal With It? And this is with the New Orleans Hellhounds. And if it bugs you, it does say one bad word. So, listener discretion is advised, but it's a word that you sometimes hear referring to a cat. So this is the title cut of Can You Deal With It?

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1: Jack the Ripper, the Ripper.

All right. An all-girl surf band called Famous Monsters. Features some people, I guess, from White Zombie. And that was Monster Girls Are Go from their Around the World in 80 Bikinis. And before that was Billy Nair Show. A pretty fine little single that I thought I had added to the digital library, but that will be corrected really soon. We heard Bouncy Bouncy off of that one. And Screamin' Lord Sutch and the Savages gave you Jack the Ripper. A couple by the Maggots. We heard I Know Your Name from Do the Maggot. And Nobody Loves the Hulk, a cover of an old single from the 60s. Yep. We don't want no green-skinned people in here. I don't know. Let's see. We began off that set with Andre Williams in the New Orleans Hellhounds doing Can You Deal With It? And why not? When you're sad, it's time to dance to Joy Division.

Exploring Science in the Sea. A team of astronomers recently reported the possible discovery of a compound in the atmosphere of another planet that could be produced by life. If the compound really is there, then the planet might smell familiar, like a day at the beach. Many factors go into creating the smellscape of the sea. Locally, things like pollution, red tides, and decaying seaweed can make the beach smell less than pleasant. Globally, though, the two major odors come from evaporated sea spray and from a compound of sulfur and carbon known as DMS, dimethyl sulfide, the compound that might have been seen on the other planet. Microscopic organisms in the water produce a related chemical compound. When they die, they release it into the water. Bacteria and enzymes convert it to DMS. A lot of it then enters the atmosphere, about 1 ton per second. In the air, it's destroyed within 48 hours, releasing particles of sulfur. Water vapor gloms onto the sulfur, creating clouds. The clouds reflect sunlight, helping control global temperatures. In fact, some scientists have looked at DMS as a way to combat global warming. They suggest pumping nutrient-rich water from the deep ocean up to the surface. That would feed outbursts of the organisms that start the DMS chain, creating more planet-cooling clouds. In any event, perhaps astronomers on some distant world might find life on Earth by detecting DMS in our atmosphere, the living breath of the sea. Science in the Sea is a production of the University of Texas Marine Science Institute and is on the web at scienceinthesea.org. I'm Holly Brawley.

Whoa, another hour has went by. It's just about 5 o'clock right now, and you're listening to WCNI New London. And that there was The Shoes doing Too Late. And we heard King Tuff before that from his latest record called Moo. We heard Oil Change off of that. And Monsters of Folk gave you a whole lot of losing from their self-titled record. The Silver Lining gave you In the Future, and Love from Forever Changes gave you Maybe the People Would Be the Times Are Between Clark and Hilldale, which I watched the documentary thing, and those are two streets in L.A. that have some significance, but I'm not sure exactly what they are. I forget whether it was either the club that would close a whole block and people would dance just in the street, never quite even seeing the band, but just really digging it, or whether it was more of the trip to Capitol Records, which he was doing all the time and eventually was writing stuff for it. And by who I mean doing it is Arthur Lee. Anyway, la la la la la. And let's see, before Love was Magnapop doing Satellite from their Mouthfeel record, and the Wombats began off that set with Let's Dance to Joy Division. It's running through my head, so I had to get it out. Now it's stuck in there again. Okay, and let me also tell you that Road to Recovery, transportation barriers are the number one reason for missed cancer appointments. The American Cancer Society's Road to Recovery program is helping to change that by providing free rides to treatment for cancer patients. 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And that's of course sponsored by the American Cancer Society and all your friendly pals right here at WCNI New London. Figured I'd do it one more time just to be sure. And speaking of one more time, this here is Love from Forever Changes. This is A House Is Not a Motel.

Exploring Science in the Sea. About 3/4 of all the antibiotics in use today were developed from a type of bacteria that lives in the soil. But nasty bacteria are becoming more resistant to those treatments. So scientists are scouring the world for sources of new antibiotics, including the ocean floor. And they recently found a couple of good candidates at the bottom of the Arctic Ocean, off the coast of Norway. Biologists gathered many organisms during a research cruise in 2020, and they collected bacteria from 4 of those organisms, including a type of sponge and a scallop. The bacteria are similar to the soil-based varieties that have yielded all the antibiotics. But under the extreme pressure, cold, and darkness in the deep sea, they've developed many chemical compounds that aren't seen in their land-based cousins. The researchers isolated some of those compounds, and they tested them against a strain of E. coli bacteria, a form that causes severe diarrhea in young children, especially in the developing world. 2 of the compounds did a good job of stopping the E. coli, and 1 of them did it without killing the dangerous bacteria. That's important because the E. coli isn't as likely to become resistant to the compounds that don't kill it. There's still a lot of work to be done to develop the helpful compound into a treatment for people, but the research demonstrates that we might find many new treatments for human diseases in the world's oceans. Our writer-producer is Damon Benningfield, script coordinator Katherine Thompson, audio engineer Morgan Honecker. Our executive producer is Lee Fuman. For the University of Texas Marine Science Institute, I'm Holly Brawley.

That was a band called The Sound from their debut record, or at least the first one released anyway, called Jeopardy. That was some bonus cuts from a BBC session. Forget when exactly that the session was. I think probably about 80. That was when the record was put out anyway. And yeah, we heard I Can't Escape Myself and Jeopardy, both from that record in that particular BBC session. They just had a little more life in the BBC. They were crudely recorded the rest of the record, but it's pretty cool if you hadn't heard it before. Let's see. Before that was The Clash doing I Fought the Law from Live at Shea Stadium, opening for The Who on one of their many final shows that they did over the time. And Shut Down 66 one more time from Welcome to Dumpsville. We heard Gone for Bad. And The Lemon Twigs from their latest one called Look for Your Mind. We heard Bring You Down Love from their second Da Capo. We heard Que Vida. Que Vida? I don't know. Once again, I'm saying words I cannot say. And Mood for Modern gave you Only on Saturday Night. Them Ranch gave you Vegas Rose from Medium Rare. And Bob Dylan gave you Summer Days from Love and Theft. And Love at the top with A House Is Not a Motel. Yeah, I think I told you everything else before that. So let's get on with it, shall we? This here is a band called The Gold Stars. They were backing up Andre Williams at Cafe 9 in 2012, and it was pretty damn fine. And played some Andre, so here is his backing band doing some solo stuff on their record called Purple Girlfriend. This one is DMV, and I don't wish the DMV on anyone, really.

0: From the Bureau of Economic Geology, this is Earth Date. 1 million Americans listen to this show each week, some at earthdate.org, but the huge majority on the radio. 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It began when an engineer named Reginald Fessenden improved on early transmitters to create a continuous stream of radio waves. In 1906, he made the first broadcast of himself playing the violin and singing, a one-man talent show that almost no one had a receiver to hear. That quickly changed. In 1920, the first commercial station went on air in Detroit. Within 4 years, there were 600 stations across the country as sales of home radios boomed. In 1927, the government created the FCC to parcel out different wavelengths to radio stations. 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FDR guided America through the Depression with his radio fireside chats. 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I'm Scott Tinker.
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2: All right. Well, I just have a couple left for you. I want to let you know that Jim will be on doing some world music for a little while until Alley Cat can make it in, and stay tuned for that. And we just heard Guitar Wolf doing $3 million noise from their More Jet record after, of course, Joan Jett. For some reason, they go together to me. Do You Want to Touch Me? And David Bowie from Low gave you Sound and Vision in the Gold Stars. This here is Joe Jackson, and maybe I'll squeeze in one more little thing, too.

Okay, that was a piece entitled Al-Khayyam, and it featured Bashir Abdel Al on Nan, the Arabian Flute. This is James from Toke of Baroque. I'm standing in for Alley Cat this morning for the first hour. She's driving from Western Connecticut, and she'll be here just as soon as she can. So, the next piece I have for you is a piece for the Japanese koto. This features Akio Hata Lister, and this is entitled Madere, which means disarray.

Okay, the next piece I have for you is for the Japanese bamboo flute, and this features Clive Bell, and the piece is entitled Sankyo Sukigaki.

Exploring Science in the Sea. Second place doesn't get a lot of attention. The second tallest mountain, the second expedition to reach the North Pole, silver medalists in the Olympics. The second deepest spot in the oceans isn't exactly a household name either, the Tonga Trench. The deepest spot is in the Mariana Trench, in the western Pacific Ocean. It's about 36,000 feet deep, almost 7 miles. That's a few hundred feet deeper than the lowest spot in the Tonga Trench. The Tonga is in the southern hemisphere, northeast of New Zealand. It's more than 800 miles long and runs parallel to the islands of Tonga. Its deepest spot is the Horizon Deep. It's named for the ship that discovered it back in 1952. The trench is created by the motions of two of the plates that make up Earth's crust. One plate is plunging below the other. The Tonga Trench is a groove where the descending plate disappears below the other. And the crust along one section of the trench is disappearing faster than at any other spot on Earth, about 9 inches per year. A couple of expeditions have taken a close look at the trench. They found an abundance of life along its steep walls and all the way to the bottom. One thing they didn't find was evidence of humans. Explorations of the world's other major trenches have all found trash, even in the deepest parts. But the Tonga Trench is pristine, a top ranking for the second deepest spot in the oceans. Science in the Sea is a production of the University of Texas Marine Science Institute at Port Aransas and is available as a weekly podcast at scienceandthesea.org.

0: 24,000 pounds per adult during its annual migration, the equivalent of a city bus. The whales feed around Antarctica. They filter the tiny organisms known as krill from the water. So by autumn, the whales are nice and fat. The 103 adults in the study averaged about 33 tons apiece. When autumn arrives, the humpbacks head into warmer waters. They cruise along the Pacific coast of South America and settle in their summer breeding grounds near Colombia, a trip of several thousand miles. But they don't feed along the way, so they lose weight. Researchers use drones to shoot pictures and video of the whales at both ends of their journey. They measured the sizes of the whales and found them to be a lot thinner from late winter through spring. From that, they calculated the change in body mass. The whales lost most of their blubber, more than a third of their total body weight. The scientists also calculated what it would take to pack on that much weight, 125,000 pounds of krill for every whale. And that's a problem. Our changing climate has reduced the supply of krill. It's also changed where the krill are found. So in the years ahead, it might be harder for the whales to fuel up before they hit the road. Science in the Sea is a production of the University of Texas Marine Science Institute and is available as a weekly podcast at scienceinthesea.org. I'm Holly Brawley.
1: Okay, the next piece I have for you features Anushka Shankar on sitar, and this piece is entitled Voice of the Moon.

Okay, the next piece I have for you features Carlos Montoya and his flamenco guitar, and this is entitled Tranguillo de Cádiz, Hoy Negra Tranquilo.

Okay, that was Balake Sissoko together with Baden Diabate. And Balake Sissoko was performing on a choro, and Baden Diabate was performing on a 12-string guitar, and they performed a piece entitled Toikoro Borgu. You are listening to Global Theory. I'm James from Toko Broke, and I'm standing in for Alley Cat for the first portion of this broadcast. So you're listening to Global Theory on WCNI New London. I'd like to open the second hour of the program with a piece. It's entitled Solo Goosely, and this features Konstantin Chakanov on Goosely, which is a 7-string guitar, and then followed with Rusiki Napivi, which features Mikhail Danilov on balalaika.

Okay, the next piece I have for you features Mario Escuduro performing flamenco music, and this piece is entitled Que Haya. It's Bolero's.

All right, the next piece I have for you is by Anushka Shankar, and this is from her Rise CD, and this is entitled Naked.

Okay, that was Antibalas performing Sorry Con Con. Next piece I have for you is by Angelique Kidjo, and this is entitled Agolo.

Exploring Science in the Sea. After the 1944 D-Day invasion of Europe, Germany launched a months-long attack on London and Belgium. Its V-1 buzz bombs killed thousands. Today, though, the remnants of some of these terror weapons are providing homes for marine life. An estimated 1.6 million tons of unexploded munitions litter German waters. The weapons were dumped at the end of the two world wars. As their metal casings rust away, their toxic explosives wash into the water. And that should be bad for marine life. But a recent study found abundant life at a previously unknown dump site. Fish, tube worms, anemones, crabs, and sea stars. The site is at the edge of the Baltic Sea. It's about 60 to 70 feet deep, and it's between two well-known dump sites. Researchers mapped the area with underwater cameras. They found a dozen unexploded weapons, which they identified as V-1 warheads. They also found life, a lot more than expected. Some organisms were living on the metal casings. Others were in the nearby sediments, although few were on the actual explosives. The scientists saw a low diversity of life. There were fewer species than found on natural surfaces in the region, but the density of life was greater than on the surrounding seabed. Most of the rock was dredged from the bottom of the region for construction projects in the 19th and 20th centuries. So the warheads provide some of the few hard surfaces around. Dangerous homes off the German coast. Science in the Sea is a production of the University of Texas Marine Science Institute at Port Aransas. I'm Holly Brawley. Today on Science in the Sea, scallops return to the Virginia shore when we continue. Exploring Science in the Sea. 1933 was a bad year for the eastern shore of Virginia. Slime mold wiped out the eelgrass beds in the shallow coastal waters. A big hurricane made things even worse. Without the seagrass habitat, fish and crab populations were decimated, and bay scallops vanished. And neither seagrass nor scallops were seen again for almost seven decades. Today, though, both are recovering. Healthy eelgrass covers 10,000 acres. And there are enough scallops that people are talking about opening

Carolina and elsewhere. They cultivated new generations in the lab, then slowly released them into the wild. And the population has taken off. A 2025 survey found by far the highest number of scallops since the project began. And researchers estimated the population could double over the following year and a half. That could make it possible for people to harvest a few of the tasty morsels in the coming years. Science in the Sea is a production of the University of Texas Marine Science Institute at Port Aransas. I'm Holly Brawley.

Okay, that was Malaika by Wouter Kellerman. Next piece I have for you is called Tita, and this features Trio Da Cali and the Kronos Quartet.